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1: Oh, maybe those Astros are pretty good after all. Got another no-hitter. 7 no-hitters in the last, how many years? Anyway, the Cubs have 3 and the Astros have 7. 7 no-hitters now after yesterday.
2: Seven combined no-hitters, right? Or is it 5?
1: No, they got 5 combined no-hitters.
2: 5 combined no-hitters.
1: They've got 7 total over some period of time, and the next best is the Cubs. The Astros are no-hit special.
2: Yeah, 18 no-hitters.
1: I want to tell you something right now. This weekend, this team played the best baseball that they've played in a long time.
2: Without question.
1: And my God.
2: You know what? Yesterday's fifth inning is a great example. I think they scored 2 runs. They manufactured runs. They executed well. It was something like we hadn't seen, and it was a small thing. You have Jake Meyers running down two, making 2 defensive plays to save the
1: perfectly positioned Nick Allen at second base with 2 grounders up the middle.
2: Fromber would have loved that position.
1: Yeah. They're playing well defensively. They're coming up with clutch hits now.
2: When last we left you, it was not good. It was not good. The Astros were 11 games under 500. They had just come off a loss. And then they win Friday, Saturday, Sunday, sweeping the Cubs. They win Monday to start yesterday with a combined no-hitter. They're 18th. And the Hunter Brown, you know, I think we're looking at an early June. Hunter Brown we're on pace for that. He's thrown in the minors with a rehab start, and they're waiting for him to get up to about the 75 pitch mark before they bring him back. But he's getting closer. So I don't know that the Astros are a good baseball team per se relative to our expectations of what they usually are. But they're playing good baseball right now, and I'll take it.
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4: You don't have to win MVPs to be the best hitter on the planet.
1: You do not.
4: You don't have to hit 50 homers to be the best hitter on the planet. The best hitter on the planet is, if you were to ask a pitcher in baseball, who do you fear the most? Who would you not want to face game 7, bottom of the 9th, game on the line? Because if you polled every single pitcher in Major League Baseball, you know what there'd be multiple answers. It wouldn't be 100% Yordan. But do you know who would lead that list?
2: He would.
4: Yordan Alvarez would lead that list. Yordan Alvarez would get more votes than Aaron Judge because Judge can't hit the playoffs. He would get more votes than Shohei Ohtani because Shohei Ohtani swings and misses. If you asked every pitcher in baseball, give me one hitter that you fear, game on the line, game 7, bottom of the 9th, and the most popular answer, he wouldn't even have over half of the vote. He wouldn't have a majority of the vote. But you know who would be the leading vote getter if you asked every single pitcher in baseball that question? Yordan Alvarez would be that hitter because Yordan Alvarez is a complete hitter. And look, they have, you know, their ups and downs of a season. Every hitter does. But Yordan Alvarez, on average, doesn't chase pitches out of the zone. He doesn't swing and miss much. He puts the ball in play, and he is a freak show. Judge is a freak show. Shohei's a freak show. Bobby Witt's a freak show. There's a lot of freak shows in baseball. But Yordan Alvarez is the best hitter on the planet.
5: And he also meets the moment.
4: Meets the moment.
5: Like, big time versus the other guys.
4: Turns the games upside down.
5: Yeah, yeah. Between that, the Seattle home run, like, you don't want him, especially if you're bringing a lefty to face him, it's not going to work.
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6: Let's go back a couple weeks ago. Do we remember this? I know it sounds dumb to say where we are sitting right now, but this is a really special group. And I really believe in every single player that's in this locker room right now. And I think we need to take it a little more personally. I'm sure there's stuff being said right now that makes it seem bleak. I don't think it feels that way in here. Sean, do you know who said that a couple weeks ago?
7: Spencer Arrigetti.
6: That would be correct. And since that point, the Astros have turned it on. They've played better baseball, and they now stand 2.5 games out of the division thanks to another win last night against the Rangers. The Mariners didn't play. They're hot relatively for the AL West. They won 3 in a row because they swept the A's. But the Astros now within 2.5. They've played well enough, and AOS has played poorly enough in front of them that we could come back on Monday, and mathematically speaking, the Astros could be leading the AL West. Now, they'd have to take care of a good Brewers team. The Mariners would have to have a really bad weekend. And the A's have to do their part, too. But look at that. First place, in sight, all of a sudden, and does the Spencer Arrigetti quote become the rallying cry? It will be. It's already being pointed to by Cameron Rome in his article as a potential turning point. The team has played better for multiple reasons. Spencer Arrigetti, chief among them, he continues to pitch well. He didn't have it last night as far as his best stuff. He talked about not feeling great, but he did find a way. and the Astros did to take care of the Rangers.
7: I will say, I'm not sure, as much as the sentiment from his last start before this one of the quote you read, yes, he has been mostly proven right in the last week or so. I will say, like, it's not exactly the rallying cry. You know, it's not going to be the moment that we all remember of this season turning around. It's not going to be like the Tim Tebow speech back in Florida of like, I promise you, no one will play as harder as
6: I will.
7: It's
6: not Al Pacino's speech in any given Sunday.
7: Yeah, it's a good quote, and obviously it's the right mentality for this.
6: Because when you started with, I know it sounds dumb, it's difficult to really get the juices going.
7: Yeah.
6: I know what I'm about to say sounds pretty stupid, but trust me, believe in us.
7: Yeah. I mean, that is very true for where we were a week or
6: a week plus ago. That's a guy, like, who's self-aware.
7: Yeah, like, I know this looks like so stupid.
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7: Welcome back. It's Smoking and Toasting. 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And we
8: Miss
7: reciprocated.
8: Jenny is always gracious.
7: Yep, we reciprocated by going into the humidor and making some purchases. And I am enjoying this one very much. This is the H. Upman Sunrise by A.J. Fernandez.
8: That one's got the orange band.
7: Yes, and it's a little milder than, you know, kind of my standard AJs, which are more like medium to full. This is more like on the milder side of medium, but boy, is it packed with flavor. And you mentioned your cigar is the same way.
8: So I went a little more mild with my cigar. This is the LSD Connecticut from Room 101, and it's quite delicious. A little bit of campfire, a little bit of nutty kind of flavors, and just packed full of flavor.
7: And I'm guessing that's going to go well with the rum. I think both of our cigars, Ian, will go well with almost everything except the beverage of mystery.
8: Except the beverage of mystery, yes.
7: Which I don't know if there's anything really that goes.
8: There's no help for that.
7: Yeah, that goes
8: like
7: with
8: tire
7: that.
8: Tire fire, maybe.
9: Paul Malls.
7: So we will be doing a couple of the most popular segments on the program today. We'll be doing drinking news. I didn't give the teaser headline in segment one, did I, Terry?
8: No.
7: I don't think I did.
8: No, you did not.
7: So we saved that for segment two. So Here we go. Our drinking news teaser headline for today's show in the second hour is... The aliens finally speak. And it reminds me of those old, like, you know, exposing Area 51 type documentaries that were not documentaries at all, but just sheer speculation.
8: What, really?
7: And remember they had the gray alien that his head just bobbed? Do you remember that? You know what I'm talking about?
9: Yeah.
7: It's like, okay, that's frightening. If that's going to take over our world, we deserve it, because like that's...
8: Right? It just bobs its head.
7: Yeah, that didn't look like anything to me. Oh, our drunken fact. We'll do that here in a moment, but here's our drunken fact teaser headline, and it is... Your breath stinketh, Emperor. So let's just go ahead and get to that. We'll do the drunken fact. Terry, can you bring us in?
10: And now it's time for another Smoking and Toasting Drunken Fact.
7: In my mind, just before the fanfare, I heard your voice with the reverb on it.
10: Yeah.
7: Even though in the live recording, it's just normal Terry.
10: Yeah. You know,
8: we could have that in post.
10: And I can hear the actual fanfare in my head.
7: Oh, yeah. I hear that in my head all the time. You know,
11: that's his favorite part of the show.
7: Absolutely.
8: If you're ever wondering what I'm thinking.
7: Yeah. Certain times, like maybe having a little, you know, private time with my wife, and at the end, in my head, I hear bum bum bum bum bum bum bum. That's the way it works for me. Here's your drunken fact for today's show. Are you ready? Drunken facts is where we find a fact from the internet. These are true facts; they are not made up. At least we didn't make them up. If somebody else did and they fooled us, that's we have no responsibility.
8: Shame on them. Not
7: your drunken fact today: ancient Romans used something very strange as mouthwash. They used stale urine.
11: Oh. Stale? Not just urine. It has to be stale.
7: Right. Because it contains ammonia, which is a powerful cleaning agent. Mm. And it was so popular in ancient Rome, there was actually a stale urine tax. They taxed you on... I don't know how they would tax you if it was your own. I'm not sure how it works.
11: Very invasive.
8: My guest is flabbergasted. I don't know. I am flabbergasted.
7: I'd just like to say, I think it's important to note that we've come a long way as a society. You know?
10: Yes.
8: I don't know, man. Have you ever tried that purple, scope stuff? That stuff is brutal. Or the Listerine stuff?
7: Oh, yeah.
8: That stuff is brutal.
7: The purple is. Yeah. Speaking of brutal, by the way.
8: I don't have a whole lot of basis for comparison. I'm assuming it doesn't taste like, you know, stale urine, but it's pretty brutal.
7: Speaking of brutal, do you know what the fastest growing alcoholic pre-made cocktail is? I mean, something like what we had here with our vodka soda. This is not the fastest growing. You know what it is?
8: What is?
7: Buzz balls.
11: Oh, yeah.
7: Buzz balls are on fire sales-wise, apparently.
10: I feel like they look like little marketing things.
8: You can get the big balls too.
7: Yes, I've seen those too, and that's like if you're a real glutton for punishment. I suppose. We did a Buzzballs show. Ian brought in every flavor of Buzzballs. We tried them all, and it was not the worst show in terms of next day hangover. The worst show in terms of next day hangover was far and away the malt liquor show that we did.
10: Nothing beats the bull.
7: That's right.
8: If you don't have bad stuff, how can you know how good the good stuff is?
7: From St. Louis, Missouri today, we'll be trying Urban Chestnut Brewing Company's Schnickelfritz. It's a Bavarian style Weiss beer.
8: Schnickelfritz.
7: It's fun to say.
8: It's a term for a mischievous. Fun yet mischievous child.
7: David Letterman were still on the air, he would say, "I don't know what it means. I just like saying Schnickelfritz."
10: I don't know if you saw him on Colbert a week ago.
7: Oh yeah,
10: and it was amazing to get to see him up there throwing stuff off that building again because they were never allowed to as Colbert, but he was so happy.
7: Yeah, but Colbert didn't care. What are they going to?
10: Yeah, are they going to get me?
7: We'll also be tasting from Austin, Texas, and Big Country Organic Brewing Company their Hazy IPA style beer. 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
11: Interesting.
7: They didn't get super creative with the name. 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And Ian, just to like whet your appetite a little bit, that's the bottle.
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8: Higgins boat.
7: Yes. So we'll get to all of that coming up. 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
7: 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The fine spirits we're going to be talking about today are from Higgins Boat Rum, and I'm very excited about trying. You told me you brought two expressions. What are the two expressions that we'll be trying?
19: So we brought our Copper Pot Still Silver Rum. I've got a handful of people who actually like to sip on it. I consider it a premium, like, daiquiri and creamy cocktail.
7: Like a mixer, yeah, sure. Yeah.
19: And then we have our Reserve Rum, which is a great sipper, but it's not so pricey that you wouldn't use it in some good cocktails.
7: Oh, okay. I love this. You know, rum, it's a little different from, like, tequila cocktails, where sometimes there's, you know, a decreasing advantage as you try to use more and more expensive tequila. I mean, you're a mix master. You know, but with rum, you can actually improve a rum cocktail by using a better quality of rum. Is that right?
11: Yeah, I mean, and with the rum realm, is very it depends a lot what style of rum are you using. It's more like if you're using Jamaican rum or Haitian rum or Agricole.
7: There's rum from all over, which is very cool. It's very cool to try them and taste the difference. So,
11: which is funny about the margarita you said. I'm very guilty of that. My favorite margarita is Tapatio 110 margarita.
7: Oh, nice.
11: Have you ever had Tapatio?
7: No,
11: take it out. It's really good.
7: But I intend to. So. So anyway, we're looking forward to tasting the rum.
10: My favorite is Texas Roadhouse.
11: Yeah.
7: You know,
11: that one was good.
19: It's authentic.
7: You laugh, but
10: I'm telling you, that's great.
7: A great place to go when you're broke. Just order like a water. Wait, tell them you're going to take a while to make your decision, and then eat peanuts off the floor.
11: And you're done. That's it.
7: That can be your entire meal.
10: Roadhouse.
7: It works.
10: Roadhouse.
7: Are they the ones that have peanuts? I know one of them does.
11: Both of them have.
10: Okay. Yeah, there's a couple of them do.
8: Also Five Guys.
10: Oh, yeah, that's right. They do too, don't they?
11: I forgot what's the name of the other one, but yeah.
7: All right, okay. So let's try this beer. This is the Schnickel Fritz.
8: I've been doing research.
7: It's a Bavarian-style Weiss beer. That's something we've
8: and it is absolutely delicious.
7: Even with the name Schnickel Fritz. Urban Chestnut Brewery is
11: banana.
7: In St. Louis, and there are so many great craft breweries kind of in the shadow of Anheuser-Busch in St. Louis, And this, I think, may be the first one. Is this the first one we've had from Urban Chestnut? Urban Chestnut,
8: I think so. I don't remember having that on here before.
10: It pairs well with my donut from Shipley's.
8: This is coming in at 5%. It's interesting because it's malty a little bit up front.
7: Yes, it is.
8: A little maltier than I was expecting on a Weiss beer.
7: Yep.
8: But it also has that citrus snap that happens, and then the banana, the unmistakable like banana.
7: Right. And, which reminds me of like the Hefeweizen banana, but without that sort of a lingering funk that you get from a...
8: Are you generally a beer drinker, Derek?
19: So, not these days. In my teens, of course, and then on my journey of playing college football, getting my knee destroyed, and then having 7 surgeries to repair it.
8: Ouch.
19: None of them ever really got me back up and at it, and then after years of experimentation, when I cut corn and wheat out of my diet, the inflammation went away. And
7: interesting.
19: And wow. So that's what took me down the rum path, like rum and tequila, because after I cleaned my diet up, a good bourbon would give me like sinus crud the next day.
7: Mm-hmm.
19: And a good rum and a good tequila wouldn't do that. And so I don't drink a whole lot of beer these days, especially session.
7: Yeah.
19: But when I have an opportunity to taste some good beer, I will. The next day, my digestion may not be 100.
7: I got you. Well, we'll make you enjoy dropping down to 70% today, because this really is a good beer. And the hazy IPA style beer, haven't had that one before. Haven't had this particular Fontaflora Imperial Stout, but we have had some stouts from those guys.
8: Fontaflora is always
7: outrageously good. So
8: says the unmistakable characteristics of this Bavarian style Weiss beer are achieved with a yeast that creates a decidedly fruity and phenolic beer. You may also note clove and banana-like aromas and flavors as you pour and enjoy this beer in a traditional tall wheat beer glass like what we have right here.
7: Exactly what this is. But no, this is really quite good.
11: Yeah.
7: I mean, this is one I would reach for.
8: Yeah.
7: Especially during the summer. It's got a refreshing quality to it. I love the maltiness up front.
8: I would drink this floating down the river.
11: Yeah. Of course you would.
7: Would you drink the beverage of mystery floating down the river?
8: No.
7: Yeah. Okay.
8: No. Gotcha. Nope, I would not pour that in my Camelback at all.
7: Terry mentioned that this pairs well with the donut. I was just curious, Terry, how does the super sweet beverage of mystery with
10: I mean, it fought the donut a little bit.
7: Yeah,
8: it probably made the donut taste like cardboard.
7: I am sweeter than you.
10: Yes. Well, quite a bit.
7: So, a little bit of bad news for our listeners in the UK, especially if you're young. If you're young and British, you are SOL. Tobacco products can now not be purchased in the UK if you were born after New Year's Day 2009.
10: What?
8: That's crazy.
7: It's a generational tobacco ban. And it's not just that you can't purchase it if you're not yet of age.
11: That's crazy.
7: Once you reach of age, you still can't purchase
11: that's
7: it.
11: That's crazy.
7: It's a generational
10: of age.
7: Yeah, there is no of age. Exactly.
10: Wow.
7: Exactly. You're underage when you're 90. Under that law, you know, it'll be a while before you get there, but
10: that's so are they insane. Just expecting it to eventually fade away and nobody ever have
11: they're zoning it out.
7: It's causing a new thing to emerge in the UK where you'll have a fully adult young adult guy standing outside the liquor store and an old grandpa comes shuffling by and he's like, hey Gramps, here's some money. Can you buy me a 6-pack? Because, you know, Gramps was born before 2009.
8: Yeah.
7: And it's kind of like, you know, I mean, we've all been there, right? Where we've tried to pay somebody to buy us beer because we weren't old enough yet. But this one will last your entire life.
10: You think this will stick?
7: I can't see how it does because it's essentially prohibition of a sort.
10: I was going to say, so eventually,
8: are they going to be checking your car at the border? I mean...
10: There has to be a point that the stores shut down even before the people are...
8: Well, the stores are going to stop making any money eventually.
10: Yeah.
7: Well, I'm sorry, sir. You can't come into the country. You've got Michelob Ultra in your car. Oh, wait. Yeah, go ahead. It's fine. That's not really beer.
19: They lost their revolutionary bloodline a few hundred years ago, about 250 years ago.
7: Apparently so. So anyway, I'm feeling very bad for our friends in the UK that were born after 2009. Wow. But if you just listen to the show, we'll try to describe how good the beer is for you. And you know, that'll probably not help at all.
19: What would Churchill say?
7: I don't know. It's a generational tobacco ban. So he would obviously be old enough that he still gets to smoke. But what if Churchill were young? I mean, that man was one of the most prolific cigar smokers of our time.
19: And spirits drinkers.
7: And spirits
19: and drinkers. Champagne
11: and
19: drinkers.
11: Champagne.
7: yeah. Which I think, you know, is
8: but he
7: what
8: didn't
7: made
8: have,
7: him good
8: he
7: at
8: didn't
7: war
8: have
7: strategy.
8: A spirit or champagne named after him.
7: Mm-hmm.
8: He has an entire size of cigars named after him.
7: Right.
8: That is used universally in the entire cigar industry.
7: And not everyone has that. I mean, he has it. I think Bo Corona has that. most people listening to the show don't know who Bo Corona is, but I knew I would get a laugh out of Gary.
10: Yeah, you got me.
7: So, hello, Bo. And, of course, you know, people call me Toro.
11: El Toro.
7: Yeah.
8: Not mess with the bull, you get the horns.
7: That's right. Actually, the reason they call me that is because I tried out for the mascot for the Houston Texans. I did not make it. I can't jump. I'm
10: going to
7: make
10: it. Got a second. You want a funny Bo Corona story, and if he knew I was telling this, I hope he can't hear it on the radio.
7: Okay, we're going to have to... We're going to retitle this episode the Bo Corona story.
10: One time, the Texans mascot came by the studio, because we used to work at the home of the Texans radio, and he came by.
7: And Bo Corona was there.
10: And Bo Corona was there, and he came into Bo's studio, and Bo was very excited, because Bo is number one Texan fan, really big Texan fan, loves the Texans at every game, loves them, and... he came in afterwards, and he looked like a child that had just been told Santa Claus wasn't real. He said he took the helm. He took the hat off.
7: He destroyed the illusion.
10: And it just said to him, he was just like, he wasn't supposed to talk or take the hat off. And he would have conversations with him, you know, without him talking. And then eventually he took the hat off, and it destroyed him. That was it.
7: I learned the Santa Claus thing pretty young because I was at the mall sitting on Santa's lap, you know, and I told him what I wanted for Christmas, and he said, okay, Merry Christmas, now get off my lap, you little brat. And I was like, that's not Santa.
10: Were you
11: Billy Bob Thornton?
7: I was a little brat, but that's beside the point. So I turned around and said to him, you sit on a throne of lies. One of the great, all-time greatest movie quotes ever of any time. Will Ferrell.
8: It'll suit your eye out, kid.
7: Yeah. Man, we are way off topic here. What cigars, beers? Anyone? Anyone have anything to add? Roberto, you're a mixed master. Tell us about why rum has become much more popular over the last couple of decades.
11: Well, I think it has a lot to do. Well, if you think about cocktails, it's a lot like art and many other things, like a pendulum.
7: Mm-hmm.
11: You get a back and forth. The tiki movement is coming back.
8: That's becoming very popular.
7: I should have worn my Bring Back Tiki t-shirt.
11: Mm-hmm. Also, I think it came with the renaissance or coming back of classic cocktails,
7: right?
11: When people start enjoying like daiquiris the proper way, there's a lot of places that, you know, daiquiri is a big part of it. Hemingway's coming back.
7: So, you mentioned daiquiris the proper way. What is the proper way to make a daiquiri?
11: Lime, sugar, rum, shaken.
19: The Trinity.
7: That sounds familiar from what you were saying earlier. Yeah.
11: Shaken, strained in a coupe.
7: Yeah.
11: That's it.
7: Yeah, I love. Rum and tiki type drinks, because they kind of it's kind of like going to a Jimmy Buffett show. I'm not at the beach, but it feels like I am.
8: There's a song in there somewhere. I'm bringing tiki back.
7: You work on that. You're the musician.
11: If you go to Cuba, where it was born, in La Bodeguita del Medio,
7: mm-hmm.
11: they serve it in a martini glass. They do have a frozen version, but it's not like the frozen machine version. It's so hot and people are running around everything. They do it in a blender for you, but with pebbled ice, you know, and it's served in a martini glass.
7: Oh, nice.
11: It's like slushy.
7: This sounds delicious.
3: Can you make that?
11: Yeah.
3: Okay.
11: I mean, but you might prefer one from Specs Mixers or something like that.
3: I'm not thinking I want
10: to. Texas Roadhouse make it?
19: Yeah. Margaritaville make a pre-made one? Yeah, a big plastic maybe. Jug?
3: Oh, yeah. I know they have the makings of it, you know, the you add rum, you know, to
11: yeah,
3: the.
11: Yeah, that's probably what you would like.
3: So, yeah. Yeah. I think Jimmy Buffett was probably the. I'm not hugely into his music, but. Man, was he a smart businessman. Like, he figured out how to get people to, you know, pay $75 for a concert ticket so they could spend, you know, a couple of hours at Key West.
8: Yes.
3: Even though they live in, you know,
8: Minneapolis. And he took it. I mean, he had some great songs. Come on.
3: Oh, yeah.
8: Like A Pirate Looks at 40.
3: That is a great song.
8: Son of a yeah, Sailor. Yeah. I mean,
3: I went through a period in my life when I basically swore off all Jimmy Buffett. And it was after I'd lived in Panama City, Florida, when every bar you would go into had some dude sitting on a stool named Captain Jerkwad singing Jimmy Buffett songs the whole time you were there. It made me despise Jimmy Buffett. And it took me years before my palate was cleansed enough that I could enjoy A Pirate Looks at 40 again. So,
8: I mean, as a musician, I may have played Margaritaville enough times in my
3: you
8: life.
3: Think? everybody knows. That's one of those songs everybody knows the words to.
8: And I love Van Morrison as a songwriter, but I could do without Brown Eyed Girl again.
3: You see, I'm with you. There's a you know, I enjoy Guns N' Roses, but I don't need Sweet Child of Mine ever again for the rest of my life. You know, it's just I think we all have acts like that, acts that we love. But yeah. Boy, if I hear that one, if I hear Pearl Jam, Elderly Woman in a Small Town again, I'm going to choke somehow.
11: Yeah.
3: Yeah, it's just like, it's a great song, but I haven't enjoyed it for the last 6,000 times that I've heard it.
10: Of all the Pearl Jam songs, the one that's the one. That's the well, one.
3: Yeah,
10: what are you listening to that plays that?
3: It is true, though.
10: It's not exactly on the spot.
3: It is true, though, that song, unlike some Pearl Jam, has a melody that you can find.
10: Oh, yeah.
3: Yeah, because there are some Pearl Jam songs that are like, they rock, but boy, where's the melody? I can't figure it out.
11: They're little.
3: Eddie Vedder just grunting, you know? It's just, it's pretty cool. By the way, since we're on the topic of music, watch a great music documentary this week I want to recommend to everybody. All seriousness, it's called It's Never Over. It's the Jeff Buckley documentary.
8: Oh, I haven't seen that.
3: It is
10: nice.
3: Well, it will leave you so.
8: That song is so beautiful,
3: sad,
8: too.
3: And B, just like in awe of the talent of Jeff Buckley. So I don't know how we got there, but we are going to get to more drinking and smoking because we're on location at Stogie's, and this is Smoking and Toasting. We're all about craft beer, fine spirits, hand-rolled cigars, and songs that we've heard too many times. And we'll be right back.
11: Don't stop believing.
19: Now, can you do Hallelujah on the ukulele?
11: Yeah.

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3: Minuteman National Historic Park?
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3: Can I look for some Paul Revere silver while we're there?
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4: Welcome back. It's Smoking and Toasting. Our program is all about craft beer, fine spirits, and hand-rolled cigars. And speaking of fine spirits, it's time to try your... What's the name on this spirit?
5: So we call it the Higgins Boat Reserve.
4: Reserve, okay. And so reserve obviously is usually implies more aging. We've been holding on to these for a special occasion. Now you can buy them, that type of thing. And so what is the aging process? Because rum doesn't have to age the same way that whiskey does. It ages a lot faster.
5: There's like no rules. There's no rules, yeah.
4: Wow. No rules. I like that.
5: That's why there's a lot of junk in some rums.
6: Yeah.
5: We take that copper pot still silver rum and we put it in new American charred white oak barrels for 4 years. And then we don't add any molasses back, which many aged rums do. We don't blend in any younger rums. A lot of rums, if you read the fine print, it'll say it's a 4 year, 7 year, 10 year, and it'll say made with up to that on the back.
4: Well, yeah, because aging statements in rum, if I understand correctly, you can say it's a 6 year rum if the oldest rum in the blend is 6 years.
5: Correct.
4: Right? And you don't have to say
6: not like bourbon that is the right. least one, yeah.
7: It's the minimum, yeah.
4: Yeah.
5: So this is all 4 year liquid. And then it goes through that Presedo craft process like our silver. A lot of rums put coloring back
6: that
5: into
6: too. Yeah.
5: Right. And so sure, it doesn't look as dark as the bottles next to it, mm-hmm. but I didn't want to put anything
6: in
5: it.
6: No, that's perfect. It's just a note.
5: Oh, yeah.
4: Ian, you've said before that you really kind of like discovered rum when we started doing the show, and you got a chance to taste some better rum. So I'm really interested in your take
6: Very nice.
4: On this, because we have had some amazing rums on this show.
7: So some of the rums that I've really loved on this show are some of the funkiest. I mean,
4: yes,
7: literally have a little bit of petroleum and tire fire in it. Like outrageous rums like that. And I enjoy all those crazy flavors that have rubber and everything else. This has almost none of that. But this is, if you like what you described it as, like something you sit down and sip something, a bourbon or a whiskey drinker would enjoy. This is right up the middle of that. It's
4: for sure. It's got, you know, when you take that first sip, you get the sweetness that rum is known for. But in this case, it almost feels like I'm literally like putting my tongue on a piece of sugar cane. It's got just such natural
7: with a kiss of vanilla.
4: Sweetness. Yes.
7: And some oak, especially on the aftertaste.
4: It's absolutely
7: delightful. There's a little slight, like, bear with me here. There's a slight amount of cotton candy on the finish, too,
4: okay,
7: like in the retrohale.
4: Yeah.
7: And that's really strange because I don't think I've ever had that in a rum. Like, you get that in bourbon a lot of times.
4: Sure.
7: There's also a minerality to it that I'm not used to getting in a rum very often.
4: You get that more with bourbon.
7: It comes across clean. The way it finishes, the way the flavor goes across the tongue, comes across incredibly clean.
4: How long is this age?
5: 4 years.
4: And is all of the juice 4 years, or is that the oldest
5: like
4: juice?
5: Like every drop of it, yeah.
4: Okay.
5: And so, and we've
7: aged,
5: got...
7: Aged in new barrels?
5: Yeah, new American charred white oak. So we age it in the same barrels you would age your bourbon in.
6: Yeah.
4: How this would it change this if you decided to do a version where you aged it in used white oak bourbon barrels? How would that change the flavor?
5: You get a little bit more of that bourbon-y taste. Hopefully we're going to be bottling this fall our XO101 that's been aged 10 years in used bourbon barrels.
4: Mm.
5: And it's at 101 proof. We were originally trying the samples at 117 because I was like trying it with like the president of the Bourbon Hounds of Houston, and that crowd really likes the barrel strength.
4: Mm-hmm.
5: But the more I let other people try it, and I was bringing the samples to cigar lounges even here and just letting guys try it, and it's just a great like sipper to have with a good cigar. And I thought the 101 opens it up to a little bit bigger audience, but it's smooth because of that Presedo process for a 101. We could do it as a tribute to the 101st Airborne, who was a big part of the invasion of D-Day.
4: Yes, that's a perfect tie-in.
5: And we're going to do it in it's going to be in a cardboard tube. The legal label is going to be very simple, and on like the back, the label facing you is going to be a Velcroed on PVC molded like morale patch.
6: Nice. Not simple like the can of the beer, right?
4: Yeah.
5: But that morale patch is going to be, we're going to do a different one every year.
4: I noticed you're trying it with a little water.
7: I just want to see what a little drop of water does.
4: That's not something we're really accustomed to doing with rums. We do it with whiskeys, with bourbon, and with
7: confectioner sugar.
4: Wow!
7: Like right off the top, the
5: a few drops of water wakes it up. It lets the nose come out
7: more vanilla. Now, how much does a bottle of this run?
5: So the suggested retail on the reserve is $39.99.
4: Wow, that's
7: okay.
4: That's an extremely reasonable price for a rum of this quality.
6: Yeah.
5: Our goal is to be like affordable premium is what we're going for. Yeah. And so like I'm from a blue collar family. Until recently, I worked as a welder doing fabrication at shops and stuff. Mm. I built high-end ranch trucks for years.
4: Nice.
5: With a shop. And so I wanted this to be something that like anybody can afford. It can be like, whether you're a guy who buys $100 bottles of bourbon and you're like, this flavor profile fits what I like, and that's a really good deal on it. And man, when we're making tiki drinks, we'll often use an ounce of each one of our rums. Any drink you would make with a whiskey or a bourbon, you can replace with this. And then we do some more, like we make what we call a tiki old fashioned sometimes, which is like a Caribbean twist on an old fashioned, because this is so bourbon like, it works really well.
4: Yeah, that makes sense that this would work for an old fashioned and would give you a, like you said, tiki twist, perfect way to say it.
6: Well, and for bars at that price point, you can still put it in a bar menu. Like you can still put it at $13 mark. $14 mark.
7: Without. I would love to see a higher ABV, like a barrel proof of this. This is so delicious.
4: Well, it'll be interesting to see when the XO comes out. When is that?
5: So I'm hoping to do it this fall. It's our distributor is RNDC, and if y'all kept up with any industry news, they've been being bought out over the course of this year, and it's hindered us expanding the way we'd like to, even though we've grown fairly quick, considering like, this is my company. I funded it out of my savings and more. And we've, to this point, taken on no investors, but I've got a list of like friends of friends and other people we've encountered who want to join in. I just wanted to take it past those first few hurdles before I ask people to put their money up towards it. Delays of getting that to the market, but I think we should, hopefully October, November, December, because I want it to be that thing that like, you're going to buy for your boss, your brother-in-law, like your good buddy for Christmas.
4: Yeah. Perfect. All right, we got to take a break. We'll talk more about the rum. We have another beer to try. And as if all of that weren't enough, Drinking News is next.
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4: Welcome back. Cool, I like that. Perfect. Welcome back. It is Smoking and Toasting. Our program is all about craft beer, fine spirits, and hand-rolled cigars. But sometime back, we started a segment on the show that has since risen in popularity through reasons that none of us fully understand. It is now the most popular segment on the program. It's a little thing we like to call Drinking News.
7: Drinking new. Oh, wait, hold on. Let me put my cigar down.
4: Yeah, maybe that would work a little
6: bit. That would be me.
7: Drinking.

0: we can get some serious work in, watching film, putting together whatever game plan we need to before we hit the NBA Finals on the road on Wednesday.
1: When the clock hits 0-0-0 in OKC, it gets real.
0: Yes.
1: Right? It's okay, now it's real. Now we know, like you said, who our opponent is. Now I know what film to study. Now we're thinking about matchups. How do we slow down this guy? How do we slow down that guy? How do they slow us down? Right? So now that's when it's really it's go time and time to lock in. So it's going to be fun. It's going to be intriguing. I'm not ruling the Knicks out. I know a lot of folks aren't giving the Knicks a whole lot of credit. They think that the winner's automatically going to come out of the West. I'm not ruling them out, man. They're the hottest team in basketball right now.
0: I used to be that guy.
1: I was too.
0: The way they've played, you're a fool if you haven't changed your mind about the Knicks being a real contender in this series because of how well they've played over the last 11 games.
1: They always say, you know, you just got to have a puncher's chance. The Knicks have a puncher's chance and then some. He's Gabe Neitzel. I'm Q Myers. What about Giannis? Where's he ended up? That's next.
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1: 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Friday night in baseball spelled drama. Let's get to the games. Let's get to the action. We'll begin the Los Angeles Dodgers. They had won five in a row, hosting the Philadelphia Phillies, who are also on a winning streak, a three-game win streak. Bottom of the third we go. 2-0 Dodgers, and adding to it.
2: Wheeler, big right-hander, stands on the first base side of the rubber. Fly ball to right and deep. Garcia to the wall. Foul, a home run. Ohtani's 10th home run of the year. Into the Philly bullpen.
1: The call on AM 570 LA Sports in the sixth inning, however. How about baseball's home run leader?
3: Pitch swung on, hit well. Center field straight away. Paez back to the track, nearing the wall. He's out of room. It's gone. Dead center field. First hit of the game for the Phillies. And who else? It's a Kyle Schwarber solo home run, his 22nd of the year.
1: Again, that's the most in baseball. The call on Sports Radio 94 WIP. Dodgers would go on to win that one with a final of 4-2. New York Yankees on a four-game win streak in Sacramento take on the second-place A's in the AL West. One run already in for the Yanks. Three runners on. Check that. Two runners on for Goldschmidt.
4: High fly ball left field. Going back, Soderstrom. He's on the track at the wall. Leaps. See ya. A three-run home run for Goldschmidt. And the Yankees put up a four spot here in the first inning.
1: The call on the YES Network make that five in a row for the Yankees. They go on to win it with a final of 8-2. Angels in Tampa to see the first-place Rays. Some call it the most exciting play in baseball. Rays at the plate in the seventh.
5: Only one out, and Palacios drives one into the right field corner. Rounding the bases goes Simpson, and Dunn. Simpson scores. Here comes Dunn, and he'll score without a throw. It's a diving triple for Richie Palacios, and the Rays have busted it wide open. It's 7-2.
1: The call in 620 WDAE. Rays snap their four-game skid. Yandy Diaz homers twice. Tampa Bay wins that one with a final of 8-5. Longtime NL Central foes, St. Louis Cardinals, hosting the Chicago Cubs in the start of a three-game series. Cubs jumped out to a 3-0 lead, but in the top of the first inning, no, they did that in the top of the first, but in the bottom half of the first, the Cards, well, they got it all back.
6: He swings, and it's a high fly ball. Deep left center field. It might go. It's a goner and a game tire. On the first pitch, Nelson Velasquez sees at the big league level in 2026. It's 3-3 in the first inning. Welcome back to the big leagues.
1: They call the Cardinals Radio Network. We go to the home half of the fifth inning now, knotted at four.
6: The one strike pitch. There's a drive. That's hit to deep left field. It's a gunner for Herrera. 5-4 Cardinals. Home run number 7 for the Cardinal catcher.
1: Cardinals beat the Cubs with a final of 6-5. How about the fourth best record in all of Major League Baseball? And that's the Milwaukee Brewers in Houston battling the Strohs in the 10th inning now. Yeah, that's extra innings. Brewers at the plate.
7: First pitch. Lined in a right field. In comes Cam Smith with a play. Makes a chest-high catch. He'll come up throwing to the plate. Yelich is safe. Dives in. Throw wasn't caught by Vasquez anyway, and the Brewers get their runner home. It's a line drive sacrifice fly by Bryce Terang. Milwaukee leads it. First time tonight they've been in front. 5-4 in the 10th.
1: Brewers would be able to hold in the home half of the 10th inning. They call in 620 WTMJ. They go on to win that game with a final of 5-4. How about the best team in baseball, the Atlanta Braves, meeting up with the Cincinnati Reds? Braves broke it open in the ninth.
8: Ferguson brings it, and that's jolted into left center field in for a base hit. Coming to the plate to score, Yastrzemski. Right on his heels, Mateo. Both of them come across, and a base hit by Harris to score two more. Make it 8-3 Braves in the sixth.
1: 680, the fan had the call there. The Braves take it. 8-3, they win. Padres and the Nationals in the nation's capital tied at 5 in the seventh. Padres, Jackson Merrill at the dish.
9: Pitch on the way. Jackson swings, hits it in the air to deep right field. Cruz is backing up to watch. This one gonna go! Jackson Merrill, a two-run homer, and the Padres Rays, with their first lead since the first inning, are ahead 7-5 in the top of the seventh.
1: And that would do it. The call on 97.3, the Fan. Padres take it 7-5. Cleveland Guardians hosting the Boston Red Sox in the first. Cleveland put up a crooked number.
10: The pitch, and he rips one into right center. That's a base hit. DeLauder scores. Hoskins steps at third. Now the ball got away, and on to home comes Hoskins with a hit first dive. And the Guardians have a 3-0 lead.
1: The call on WTAM 1100. Guardians go ahead and win that one with a final of 4-3. Jays and the O's in Baltimore. Toronto down a run in the eighth with two runners on.
11: Vladdy, first pitch swinging, rips one into left field on a bounce to the wall. Coming around third is Springer. The Blue Jays tie this game. Clement on his horse, and Ernie Clement sliding headfirst into home. It's a two RBI shot for Vladdy.
1: The call on Sportsnet 590, the Fan. Blue Jays win it 6-5. How about the Pirates hosting the Twins? We go to the ninth inning. Pittsburgh down a runner on for Brian Reynolds.
12: Rogers delivers.
13: Drive to left field. This is going to do it. Walk it off. Brian Reynolds. Oh, baby. Brian Reynolds clears the deck. Anchor down. B-Ray. Pirates win it on a Friday night in the Berg.
1: 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Again, the final there, 6-5 in dramatic fashion. In Arlington, Mackenzie Gore continued his home field mastery this season with 6 1/3 shutout innings. Brandon Nimmo, Nicky Lopez, and Jock Peterson all homered. Rangers beat the Royals with a final of 9-1. Well, so much more to get to tonight on SportsCenter All Night. We'll get to our half-hour headlines. Also, one team just moved that much closer towards a Stanley Cup final. That's next. This is SportsCenter All Night on ESPN Radio.
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14: 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Alex Bregman!
0: Alex Bregman and the Chicago Cubs face Jordan Walker and the Cardinals. 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

0: the top 1%. All right, we're going to keep talking about whatever we go. 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It's 888-729-3776. We've got a handful of callers on hold. 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

0: defense is elite. I think they have a very good general manager. He's hitting his draft picks. They have what we think is a very good coach. I think D'Amico Ford, they've been cursed.
1: That's what I'm going to go with that one.
0: Okay.
1: Yeah. Yeah.
0: All right. Yeah. Sean?
2: I'll go poorly run.
0: I'm
2: not willing to hand wave. Basically, what we're saying is from 2018 to 2023, they're poorly run, which for the Texans is only 5 years.
0: 2014 to 2023.
2: Yes. That is. Well, I'm giving them credit for drafting Deshaun Watson, really. And really what I'm saying is that is five out of the 20 years they've been a football team.
0: Yeah.
2: And the first decade, they're pretty poorly run.
0: Yeah.
2: It's
0: really just the last 3 years.
2: It's like 60% of the time, 75% of the time, they've been poorly run. Not to go Steiner math, but yeah.
0: All right. Yeah, 141.
2: They've been
0: two-thirds percent
2: 60%
0: chance.
2: Poorly run.
0: You take your 75% and give it to
2: it's
0: me.
2: Half
0: the Texans
2: that.
0: Are 141 and two-thirds
3: go
0: percent cursed.
2: Yes.
0: Cursed. All right.
2: Dumber's
0: anyway.
2: Like, please, God, go to
0: he's
2: break.
0: Just in the back. He says, get the break. I can't do the Belmer voice. It's going to kill me. All right. Almost as much as Hype Train does. All right. That'll do it for this segment. We're on the other side of the break. We're going to talk about some of the proposals being batted around in the world of sports, both obviously with the Major League Baseball Players Association and owners. What if we're going to avoid a lockout there, spoiler alert, we're not. And with the seemingly never-ending list of things being suggested about how to fix college football. That when the bullpen returns live from...
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1: By the way, could this be a situation? Obviously, we've got to see how Game 7 plays out. Could Victor Wembanyama be the conference finals MVP and the Thunder advance to the finals? I hadn't thought about that.
2: You're the voter, not us.
1: At this point, I think it's a serious consideration. Maybe Shea comes out.
2: What if Caruso has a big Game 7?
1: Yeah, Caruso right now, if the Thunder win, Caruso would be my selection for... I'll say this. I think Caruso's been the Thunder's MVP in the series. Victor's clearly been the best player in the series. Now, could Shea come out and have just a masterpiece of a Game 7 and wipe away everything I just said? Absolutely. But depending on how Game 7 plays out, I could see the Spurs going home and Wimby having an MVP trophy as a consolation prize.
2: I'm sure he'll be very excited about that.
3: I mean, I voted for Jimmy Butler a couple of years ago when he lost in a series. Got a lot of grief for it.
2: I remember that. So you remember that, McMahon?
1: I gave him hell for it.
3: Yes, you did.
2: That was when he had that 46 points in Game 6 in Boston, right? And then they came down to Miami and they almost blew it at the end. I think there was a

0: Cardinals.
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10: I'm John Ryder. 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
10: 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Vikings have hired Nolan Teasley as their new general manager. He spent the past 13 seasons in the Seahawks organization, including the last three as Seattle's assistant GM. To soccer, in Paris Saint-Germain wins the Champions League final, defeating Arsenal in a shootout. In tennis, defending French Open champ Coco Gauff is defeated in three sets in her third-round match to 28-seeded Anastasia Potapova. Baseball scoreboard, one game going on right now, plenty of 4 p.m. Eastern starts. The White Sox going for their fourth straight win, beat the White Sox 2-1 in the seventh in Chicago. White Sox slugger Munetaka Murakami will be out 4 to 6 weeks with a strained hamstring. He has 20 home runs this season, tied for second in the majors. One final from the WNBA, the Tempo take down the Storm, 93-72.
5: Hey, it's Michelle Smallman, and coming up Monday, while we rightfully praise Jalen Brunson for getting the Knicks in the finals, I'll tell you the other players on the Knicks who deserve just as much love. It's on Sportsmanlike, 6 a.m. Eastern, right here on ESPN Radio, ESPN2, and ESPNU.

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0: chaos. This is complicated for no reason, when oftentimes these things kind of just are, they're going to fix them. Like, people are not going to be tanking for the 2027 draft in the way that they were for this draft, because they're not that level of great, great talent out there. And you, if you're going to just reward losing, because you're still rewarding losing to an extent. This is not going to solve tanking.
1: So it's also, so yes, is it convoluted? Sure. Does it take a long time to explain? Uh-huh. Does it have a buzzword or a buzz phrase called relegation zone when they're trying to describe the punishment, like the punitive element of this, and saying if you're in the bottom three, we're going to go ahead and punish you? And they call it the relegation zone. And by doing that, they're tapping into foreign soccer.
0: Right.
1: Okay, there isn't even domestic soccer here stateside. The MLS does not have promotion or relegation. So they're taking this thing that perhaps not a lot of NBA fans are aware of, or American sports fans in general, and they're saying, hey, we're calling this the relegation zone. And NBA fans are probably like, what is that?
0: Right.
1: And what's relegation? Oh, well, relegation is this thing in foreign soccer leagues where if you have a horrible season, you can drop down a division. And they're like, oh my gosh, are we? They're calling the relegation zone. Does that mean these NBA teams will be relegated? No. Well, why are you calling it that? I don't know. Like, yeah, you know what I mean?
0: Yeah.
1: Like, why?
0: Yeah.
1: The phrasing itself is, in addition to being convoluted, also a little misleading.
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